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2: I would be perfect if it wasn't for the million things that I never can seem to get right.
3: I want to be perfect. 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I look on social media and over again, I see this perfect picture of someone's life. And I think to myself, God, when other people are brave, all I see is fear in my life. And then I remember that it's God's perfect love that casts out that fear. I feel like every time that I make a turn, it is heading down another broken road when I remember that God has a perfect plan for my life. When we throw up our hands and we confess the places that we fall short, that's when God's perfect love shows up and loves us perfectly.

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2: See, I want so badly to do everything myself, to fix it all. 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When we can't understand the path that we're walking, in those moments we can declare, not my will, but yours be done. Trusting God with everything is a place of surrender and sacrifice, but it's the place I long to be.

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4: 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You know, getting off to a great start is so important for kids in our community. And one organization that's all about that is the Indian River County Healthy Start. And the CEO of the organization, Andrea Berry, is joining us today. And Andrea, it's the truth, right? We get kids off on the right foot and their future is a lot brighter.
5: That's right, Bruce. Healthy Start works with mothers and families and fathers to ensure that every baby sets that healthy start them out right.
4: And how do you connect with babies in our community? What's your source of contact with families?
5: Well, I'm proud to say Healthy Start sees about 95% of the mothers and babies in this county face-to-face interaction. We do that through so many methods. The first being that since we're empowered by the Department of Health, there's a screen that comes with every newly pregnant mother gets a prenatal risk screening tool. And so if there's something going on with mommy, she needs help, she's looking for something, we immediately sit with her and help her get whatever she needs. And then on top of that, bedside at the hospital, we are partners with the hospital. And so we sit with every single mom and we talk about important issues like breastfeeding, safe sleep, postpartum depression, and just those general changes to your life that are going to happen when you have your first child. And then every other child that you bring into the house really does change a lot of dynamics. So we find out what's going on with the family and we help them to provide anything that they need to have that successful relationship.
4: So oftentimes when someone gives birth, they've got the support of a family or close friends that rally around them. But for many folks, you're probably their only contact in the community, aren't you?
5: That's really true. Yeah, it's amazing that in a community that has such affluence that we do see so many moms that are alone, that don't have anyone. About 50% of the moms that give birth at any of our medical center or in this county are enrolled in Medicaid services. About 50% are unmarried. And so that leaves them oftentimes alone. And so actually we do have a program called our doula program, our community doula program, where we train members from the community to be with moms during birth. Because we were seeing a lot of moms coming to the hospital with no one to support them during that very, scary, transformative time. It can be an empowering experience of bringing a baby into the world, or it can be, something that feels very lonely. So we have people that are able to be with mommy and support her, not medically, but emotionally and physically. And that program has shown amazing outcomes already, decreased

0: cesarean rates and increased breastfeeding rates and empowered happier mothers.
1: Wow, such great work. And as children develop in our community, I know there's various contact points that you make with families, right?
0: We do. We do from, like I mentioned, the prenatal part afterwards in the hospital. And then we continue. We have what's called the coordinated intake and referral process. That it's a one-stop shop, basically. We have Stacy, who is our coordinated intake and referral person, and she literally meets every mother. Almost every single mom talks to Stacy, and she links them with whatever they need. So if they go to church and someone at church says, you know what, I really want to refer you to get some help, we'll have them reach out to Healthy Start, and then we will get her connected to whatever she needs.
1: What a fantastic organization. And you're not-for-profit, so obviously funding is important. One of the ways you do some fundraising is through activities in the community. You've got a big event coming up in January, January the 6th. I don't know if I have enough time to train for half marathon at this point, but you do have a beachside, what, half marathon and 5K?
0: That's right.
1: You're expecting a lot of runners?
0: Oh, gosh, I hope so. Yeah, it's a great run, a beautiful run. So if you are a runner and you want to support babies, families in this community, that's a great way to do it. It's real fun, gets you really going in the morning in that cool January weather, hopefully.
1: Yes.
0: And, so it's 6:45, 5K, and half marathon, and we would love to have you there. So please call Healthy Start to get any more information or visit our website, and you can find out all about the Beachside Half Marathon.
1: All about supporting you, whether it's through the race or through giving or through volunteer time. 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What's that website?
0: www.irchealthystart.org.
1: irchealthystart.org, and that's going to have all the information for
0: that's
1: you.
0: Right.
1: Andrea Berry, the CEO of Healthy Start in Indian River County, thank you so much.
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speak with human eloquence and angelic ecstasy, but don't love, I'm nothing but the creaking of a rusty gate. If I speak God's word with power, revealing all of his mysteries and making everything as plain as day, and if I have faith to say to a mountain, jump, and it jumps, but I don't love, I'm nothing. If I give all I own to the poor, or even go to the stake to be burned as a martyr, but I don't love, I've gone nowhere. So, no matter what I say, no matter what I believe, no matter what I do, I'm bankrupt without love.

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1: 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I think you're going to like it.

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1: I'm so glad you're here. My name is Brandy Lene. I hope you had a great weekend. And I saw this and I wanted to share it with you. It says, "Dear God, I may not understand how everything will work out, but I trust you. I don't see a way, but I know that you will make a way. I have faith at this very moment that you are touching hearts, opening doors, and lining up the right breaks and opportunities. Things may look dark and bleak now, but I have faith that a dawn is coming."

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0: 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Just a quick little reminder from weather.gov. 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

0: 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My name's Brandy Lene, and it's the 4th of July week. I'm just curious, got any family 4th of July traditions, Jody?
1: You know what? We go to my husband's aunt's house, and then we don't really do much.
0: Do you guys have any fun foods that are like a 4th of July tradition?
1: No, it's always barbecue, so burgers, sausage, hot dogs.
0: Well, and of course you have to top that off with like watermelon, fresh fruit, ice cream, and s'mores.
1: Well, it's 4th of July, so you have to.

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1: And it's the 4th of July week. Jenny, I'm wondering, how does your family normally celebrate?
3: My favorite way to celebrate on the 4th of July was always big. We always had tons of fireworks. Like, there were fireworks stands everywhere. This year, it's going to be a little different. No fireworks, some grilling with the family that's close by, and just really just enjoying being an American, enjoying celebrating Independence Day, and just, you know, being grateful for what we've got. So that's what my Independence Day is going to look like.

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1: I'm Brandy.
0: Well, once we hit the 4th of July, the rest of the year is pretty much a blur, so it may as well be Christmas already. This is the big week. I'm curious, got any big plans, Joe?
2: Well, I'm waiting for my wife to decide if I'm going to be barbecued.
0: She decides.
2: Yeah, she decides. I just cook. That's all I do.
0: So are you hoping she decides for or against you getting the grill out this weekend?
2: I'm really feeling some barbecue hot dogs, so I'm hoping she decides for.
0: Well, if she gives you the green light to go ahead and cook, save me a plate.
2: I most certainly will.
3: 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I think you're going to like it.

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1: Hey, I'm so glad you're here. My name is Brandy Lene. I hope you had a great weekend. And I know we're trying to shake off that case of the Mondays, but I just wanted to share this verse that I saw today because I think it helps us to get our hearts and minds focused on the things that really matter and focused on the week ahead, making sure we go into it, remembering our blessings and how great and amazing God truly is. It's Philippians 4:4. Rejoice in the Lord always. And again, I say rejoice. It doesn't say rejoice on Friday only or Saturday or Sunday only. Rejoice in the Lord always, even on Mondays.
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3: Christian FM, hey, it's Bruce Douglas, and an organization that does great work in Indian River County with citizens with special needs is the ARC of Indian River County. And joining us is the CEO of the ARC, Heather Dales. And what is it about working with those with special needs in the community that makes you want to get up and go to work every day?
4: The individuals that we serve, they're so honest, and it doesn't matter if they're having a great day, not great day, they love you for who you are.
3: Do you have a big emphasis on integrating those with special needs into the flow of the community?
4: Well, that's an essential function for everything that we do. We are part of the community. We are part of Indian River County, and so we access and try to have everybody who's in our program and services take part in the community, whether it's bowling, whether it's going to Leisure Square, whether it's going to Sebastian Pool, going to the movie theater, going to the theater. We're want to be out there and be part of the community just like everybody else.
3: Is there an age range that you work with?
4: Predominantly, we work with adults, 18 to the oldest lady we're working with is 82.
3: You have some in-county residential facilities.

0: 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They're out in the community, but there's somebody there to support at all times.
1: If someone wants to come alongside the Ark of Indian River County and say, I've got some time during the week where I want to, you know, bless a family or bless one of your clients, how can they do that?
0: We have a lot of volunteer opportunities, not only at our day program where we're working on training vocational skills. We have opportunities, of course, at events and some of the things we're out in the community doing, but also in our group homes, working alongside our staff, taking people out in the community.
1: How can folks get in touch with the Ark of Indian River County?
0: Call, email. 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
1: Heather Dales, the CEO of the Ark of Indian River County, thank you so much for joining us.
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1: I hope you had a great weekend. Thanks so much for having us along. My name's Brandy Lene, and I had a bright spot this weekend. Normally, I like to celebrate our bright spots on Friday. We take a look back at the week, and we celebrate who or what God used to lift our spirits or make us smile or just that thing that stood out for the week. But my bright spot happened on Sunday, yesterday. So I'm at the house with my daughter Lily and my grandson King. Lily was asleep. She was knocked out taking a nap. So it was just King and I awake, and he was watching old school Mickey Mouse. And he came and he climbed up in my lap and he just let me hug him for the longest time. I got to steal some kisses on the back of his neck. I got to kiss the top of his head and smell his hair and just hug him tight. And he didn't fight me. He didn't wiggle or squirm. He didn't try to let go. And then Lily woke up. Game over. There's been so many-

Christian FM. My name's Brandy Linnae. I'm so glad you're here. And Proverbs 18:21 says, the power of life and death are in the tongue. I was reading this interesting study about the power of our words. Now, if you speak negativity over someone, it can actually break down their cells in their body and lead to disease and illness and sickness. And the same is true if we speak negative words over ourselves. But they found that the opposite is true as well. When we speak positive, kindness, love, then it starts to take hold in our body cells, and you see your cells start to regenerate, and we're happier. And all of these amazing things happen inside the body when you speak positive words and express love and joy and peace and all of those things. It actually changes us at the cellular level. Well, yeah, God told us this 3,000 years ago. Science is finally catching up.

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0: perfectly.
1: Christian FM. I'm Brandy, and I was just thinking about that article I was sharing with you about the power of our words. Scientists are now figuring out that the words we speak can tear each other down at the cellular level. If we speak negative over others or over ourselves, it actually changes our cell structure in our body. And it just made me think about all of those times when maybe our loved ones didn't get the best of us. The words we spoke were pretty intense and may have been unkind, and there may be some relationships that have a rift. And God can go in and start to do a mighty work. He can go in and start to repair. And it might just start with a kind word, because just like our words can tear each other down, they can also build each other up. So maybe there's someone in your life who just needs to hear you speak some love, joy, kindness, and forgiveness over them. Might be the thing that turns everything around.
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1: I don't know if you've seen the reels yet, but those who are in America for the very first time for the World Cup are posting videos of them trying American things for the first time, and we're obsessed. I'm Brandy, and the reels are going viral. Those who are visiting, posting videos like, oh my goodness, you guys, it's real. The yellow American school bus is a real thing. I thought it was only in the movies, but here's a real American yellow school bus. They're going into Walmart for the first time and Costco for the first time. They're trying Texas Steakhouse and all these places, Longhorn and other places, and they're just blown away. You know, American food is just blowing them away. And so many of them are saying, I will never be able to eat food back home again. I'll be daydreaming of this American food. And TSA needs to be on the lookout because so many of them are obsessed with ranch dressing and they're going to try to sneak it home. I didn't know that was exclusively an American thing. There's so much we take for granted.

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0: Thanks so much for having us along while you're getting ready for the big day, maybe making your specialty. Moving to a new neighborhood can be scary for the person moving and for the neighborhood because every neighborhood functions a certain way, and all it takes is one person to throw the balance off, the balance of harmony and peace. And so this family recently moved to the East Coast from Texas. They were apprehensive about what their neighborhood would be like. It's a family of eight. They have six kids. And so they moved next door, and the neighbor was apprehensive as well. He's 82 years old. He had just lost his wife. And so, yeah, he was a bit worried about who was going to be living next door to him. But he came over to offer some assistance. The family was making some repairs on the house, and it was an instant connection. The moment he came over to offer that first screwdriver, that first ladder to help out, he became the family's honorary grandpa, and now he's there for every single cookout, every get-together. He joins the family every other day for dinner or whatever special thing is happening in the family, and they said they just can't imagine life without this honorary grandpa now that he is a part of their life. And the really special thing is that the family is African American. He is a white gentleman. It's just further proof that love and kindness knows no color.
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0: 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My name is Brandy Lene. As soon as the fireworks start lighting up the sky, we all turn back into eight-year-olds. My little one, Lily, she's been asking me every day, is it the 4th of July yet? Is it time? Are we seeing fireworks today? And so, Peggy, I'm just curious, what brings out the kid in you?
1: I love to jump in puddles.
0: Well, it's so much fun. I can't blame you.
1: I'm 52 years old, and I still love to run up to a puddle and jump in with 2 feet, and my kids stand back and look at me and laugh.

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0: That moment when we're all staring up at the sky, ooing and awing over the fireworks, I mean, we've seen them a million times, but there's something about the 4th of July that brings out the kid in all of us. I don't know if your kids are super excited for the fireworks. My Lily, she's asking me every day, is it time yet? And so I'm just curious about that thing that brings out the kid in you. What about you, Donna?
2: Well, when I take my daughter to the trampoline parks, I go in there and I jump right with her.
0: Oh, you have to. It's so much fun, right?
2: It's so much fun. I am so jealous they weren't around when I was a kid.

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1: Maybe it hadn't really hit you yet, but with the 4th of July just a few days away, it is feeling like summer. I'm Brandy, glad you're here, and just think back to the most memorable summer trip you ever had. Caitlin, I want to hear.
2: The best summer trip I ever went on was to Costa Rica. 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And for the first month, I lived with one of my best friends whose husband was Costa Rican and only spoke Spanish. And then I lived with her in-laws who really only spoke Spanish, and I was immersed in the Spanish language. I learned so much more than I ever learned on Sesame Street.
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1: The 4th of July is just a few days away. It is definitely starting to feel like summer. I'm Brandy, glad you're here, and we're thinking back on the most memorable family vacation summer trips. Brittany, what was yours?
2: When I was in middle school one year, we took a break down to Fort Myers Beach, Florida, but as we were about to get on the flight to head down there, we discovered that I was coming down with chicken pox. So while we were there for an entire week, I was sick with the chicken pox and didn't recover until we got home. So it was certainly memorable.
1: Oh, memorable for a whole other reason. That's a bummer. I say you need to give yourself a do-over.

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1: Family trips to the lake, spending time just lounging on the beach, those favorite family vacation memories. It's summertime, so we're planning to do a lot of those fun things this year. I hope you are. I'm Brandy. Glad you're here. And so I want to hear about the best memory you have so far of a summer vacation.
2: My best summer trip was actually a couple of years ago when I went on an Alaskan cruise with my then boyfriend and his entire family, and he completely surprised me and proposed to me right there in Alaska, and it was just an incredible trip.
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1: We've got to come up with stuff to do to keep the kids busy this summer. We don't want them just sitting around singing the I'm Bored song. I'm Brandy, glad you're here, and I want to hear straight from the kids. What are you looking forward to this summer? Lily?
2: I'm looking forward to go swimming and go to Kids Empire and have fun.
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6: I wrote this in a season where anxiety felt super loud and my future felt even more unclear. The world constantly tells us to worry about everything, but when we call on the name of the Lord, He brings peace, direction, and security. Hey, my friend, He knows you and He sees you. He has good plans for you because that's just who He is. So why should we worry? Let this be our anthem today.

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1: I hope you had a great weekend. I'm Brandy Lene, and I just want to say a quick prayer because I know Mondays can be a little rocky. Lord, we come before you right now, and we just lay today and the rest of the week at your feet. Have your will, have your way in our hearts and in our lives. Just prepare us for whatever life brings our way. We know that whatever comes Tuesday, Wednesday, Thursday, Friday, you're going to be right there with us because you promise in your word to never leave us or forsake us. Fill our hearts with your joy, your peace that surpasses all understanding. And in those moments where we're struggling, remind us that you're near and allow us to feel your presence. And we just thank you for glad moments, for joyful moments, for hope and encouragement. In Jesus' name we pray. Amen.
2: 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I think you're going to like it.

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1: I'm so glad you're here. My name is Brandy Lene. I hope you had a great weekend. And I saw this and I wanted to share it with you. It says, "Dear God, I may not understand how everything will work out, but I trust you. I don't see a way, but I know that you will make a way. I have faith at this very moment that you are touching hearts, opening doors, and lining up the right breaks and opportunities. Things may look dark and bleak now, but I have faith that a dawn is coming."

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0: Christian FM. My name's Brandy Lene, and it's the 4th of July week. I'm just curious, got any family 4th of July traditions, Jody?
1: You know what? We go to my husband's aunt's house, and then we don't really do much.
0: Do you guys have any fun foods that are like a 4th of July tradition?
1: No, it's always barbecue, so burgers, sausage, hot dogs.
0: Well, and of course you have to top that off with like watermelon, fresh fruit, ice cream, and s'mores.
1: Well, it's 4th of July, so you have to.

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0: My name's Brandy Lene.
1: And it's the 4th of July week. Jenny, I'm wondering, how does your family normally celebrate?
2: My favorite way to celebrate on the 4th of July was always big. We always had tons of fireworks. Like, there were fireworks stands everywhere. This year, it's going to be a little different. No fireworks, some grilling with the family that's close by, and just really just enjoying being an American, enjoying celebrating Independence Day, and just, you know, being grateful for what we've got. So that's what my Independence Day is going to look like.
3: Christian FM, hey, I'm Bruce Douglas, and you know, mosquitoes are just a part of living in Florida. Along with the discomfort they bring, there are some more serious issues they can bring with them as well, mosquito-borne illness. Joining me is Mark Cartsonall. He's an entomologist with Indian River Mosquito Control District. Mark, what are some of the diseases that could possibly be spread by mosquitoes in the state of Florida?
4: Some of the things that we're looking for here in Florida, and Indian River particularly, is West Nile virus. And along with West Nile, we also have Triple E, which is Eastern Equine Encephalitis, and also SLE, St. Louis Encephalitis. Certain mosquitoes will transmit these pathogens. And so a mosquito that would transmit West Nile, for example, wouldn't necessarily transmit another virus. One that comes to mind that's often on the news would be dengue, chikungunya, and Zika. So just because we're looking for a pathogen out there doesn't mean we're looking for one type of mosquito.
3: Are there multiple pathogens that could be around in the same season, or does one usually dominate from year to year?
4: There are multiple pathogens in a season, and it just all depends on our year and the location. You know, here in Indian River, we're blessed typically not have a lot of pathogen transmission that we detect. But that doesn't mean it's not there, and that doesn't mean that our citizenry don't need to protect themselves from it. They do need to take proper precautions.
3: You work for the Indian River Mosquito Control District. What types of actions do you all take to help prevent the residents of Florida?
4: We're really here to help control these mosquitoes. We do quite a few things. We like to use what we call IMM, Integrated Mosquito Management, which means that you'll use multiple approaches to mosquito control. We don't necessarily just use, for example, an adulticide or a larvicide, but we'll use both along with public education. So we're approaching mosquito control with multiple facets.
3: So when we see spray trucks, when we see spray from the air, that's our government attacking the mosquitoes that could be attacking us, right?
4: Well, I'm not sure if we want to use the word attacking, but certainly we're doing our best effort to control them. So often along the coast, you'll probably see a mosquito control plane flying low. And that's good news, because that's when we'll be spreading our larvicide to destroy, to kill the populations when they're young, so that they don't come off the water to bite you, to spread pathogens. And it's just a better situation when we can control them when we're young. But on the other hand, when you see our trucks go down through your neighborhoods and you see maybe a little bit of mist coming out of those trucks, that's when we're actually trying to control. It's called ULV application, where we're putting a very, very small amount of pesticide out into the surroundings to control the mosquitoes, the adults themselves, to knock down those flying populations.
3: What can we do as just families that live along the Treasure Coast to protect our own property to keep mosquitoes away as best as we can?
4: One of the biggest things that an individual homeowner can do around their property would be to limit the amount of water that you have outside in the yard sitting around. Again, we have to think about specific mosquito species, because not all mosquitoes are going to like that water.
3: So it would be a good idea to occasionally check your property to see if there are any areas of pooling water that can be eliminated.
4: Yes, definitely. And if you can dump that water, and I know one of the things I've seen with my own neighbor is, oh, well, I'm collecting that water for my plants. If you are going to do that, I'd recommend that you keep the water covered and contained so the mosquitoes can't get in.
3: Before we let you go, I got to get your opinion on the mosquito sprays that are in the store. or can you recommend something that's more effective than others? Or
4: when it comes to mosquito sprays, anything that's recommended by the CDC is the route you're going to want to go. There's certain key ingredients in those. One of my favorite key ingredients that you look for is DEET. So when you have DEET, don't be alarmed if the mosquito lands on you after applying it. It will land on you. It just won't necessarily be able to take a blood meal from you. Mm. That's just how DEET works. It's not a repellent. It'll just help prevent you from getting bitten.
3: Well, Mark Cartsonell, an entomologist from Indian River Mosquito Control District, thanks for all the work that you're doing in our community to keep us safe, and good luck in the future.
4: Thank you very much. It's our pleasure.

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0: Well, once we hit the 4th of July, the rest of the year is pretty much a blur, so it may as well be Christmas already. This is the big week. I'm curious, got any big plans, Joe?
2: Well, I'm waiting for my wife to decide if I'm going to be barbecued.
0: She decides.
2: Yeah, she decides. I just cook. That's all I do.
0: So are you hoping she decides for or against you getting the grill out this weekend?
2: I'm really feeling some barbecue hot dogs, so I'm hoping she decides for.
0: Well, if she gives you the green light to go ahead and cook, save me a plate.
2: I most certainly will.
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0: Hey there, I am Brant. Producer Sherry is here. Welcome to you. We're so glad you're here. We're totally honored. You may have just stumbled on this radio station. You just sat down in your rental Corolla and the show was on.
1: Or this, like, what in the world is going on?
0: All we can say is
1: welcome.
0: Welcome. And yeah, humans here, you'll hear lots of mistakes and us just being human. And we hope you're okay with that. And we just want you to know you're welcome here. Like you're among friends.

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So register today. 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
1: Hope you had an awesome weekend. I did. You know what? One thing I did, I was actually sitting around thinking about this, and I know this may not sound like an awesome weekend, but it's part of an awesome weekend. I was thinking about that time between when Jesus was born, and then he shows up again in Scripture. He's like 12, and then we don't see him again until he's like 30. What was he doing with all that time? What was he doing? We know he was learning carpentry or the builder job that he had. But here's another thing I know he was doing, because we have evidence of this, and I think it's really important. What was he doing? Apparently, he was memorizing a lot of Scripture. He really was committing it to his heart so he could have it like right there all the time. And I'm thinking about that because I don't tend to do much of that. And I've kind of thought, that's for kids or something in the past. No, it's not. Apparently, it's really, really important. And it can't be one of these things where I'm just like, yeah, I love Jesus, but I'm not really into the Bible. Like, yeah, Jesus is into the Bible. We are so thankful here for Ryan and John and Denise and Barbara and Chris. 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
1: 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We call it the joke spa. Are you ready for this?
2: Oh, sure. We can do a joke spa.
3: Sweet. Okay, so right. This is, have we had guys in the joke spa before?
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3: Okay.
1: So lie down here, and we're wearing these awesome like lab coat type things. We're spa technicians,
3: okay,
1: whatever they call them, okay, and goggles and stuff. And you lie down
3: goggles
1: on the hot thing. On the
3: hot.

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1: Yeah, cucumbers on your eyes. Thank you. Cold compress.
0: What kind of spa is this where the person has to tell us what to do? Where's the cucumbers?
1: Right. Oh, yeah. Oh, yeah. Cucumbers. Go get some cucumbers. We don't have it. All right, so you're all lying down. All relaxed. And then I come up using humor. Is the ultimate relaxation technique. Okay. That's what they say. It relaxes you to laugh and laugh hard.
0: Mm-hmm.
1: I come up while you're lying there with the cucumbers on your head like you are right now.
0: On your head.
1: On your eyes. And then I say to you, and by the way, I'll make a note here while we're in the spa that Jennifer submitted this joke for the joke spa on Facebook. Why can't you trust
2: me? Hi, Jennifer.
1: Excuse me? What did he say?
0: He said, hi, Jennifer.
2: I said, hi, Jennifer.
1: Okay, I need you to settle down, though. Okay. Settle. So get all settled.
2: Sorry, I wasn't going to
1: listen. Right.
0: Yeah.
1: Settle.
0: All riled up in the spa.
1: Settle. Okay. Why can't you trust Adams? Because they make up everything. Boom.
0: Yeah. Great.
1: The humor.
2: Okay.
0: Wow. That's not the response you want for a joke. All righty then.
1: All right. We need you to go ahead and leave. And
0: pay up front.
1: Get on out of here.

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1: Question, you ever have surgery before? You ever go through a surgery? You know what it does? It makes you really humble real fast. And what I mean by that is we all want to be in control. You can't be in control of your own surgery. In fact, they don't want you moving around at all. So what do? They actually put you to sleep so you don't move around. Don't try to take over here. Don't, like, just let the doctor do its thing, his thing or her thing. And you know why? Because that scalpel, that same scalpel that can heal us, if we're moving around, we try to take over, we try to do something, can kill us. It can hurt us. That's humility. Like, if we try to take over, it's not going to work. I have had to learn this over time in a lot of areas. I bet you have too.
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1: Okay, I know this might sound kind of dumb. I realize that. I'm fully aware that this could sound kind of dumb, but I was thinking about the Lord's Prayer, and I'm like, why didn't Jesus say that we should pray, God, give us a lifetime supply of bread? Like right now. Why daily? What's up with the... Why just today's bread? We could just take care of it in all one big swoop. God could do that, right? I realize, apparently, and I get this impression from other things that Jesus was saying, apparently he's really into us trusting him with everyday stuff, like every day, day to day. He wants that process of us actually thinking about, okay, just today, just ask for the resources for just today. Don't even worry about tomorrow. Don't even think about it. It'll take care of itself, but just stay in now. Ask God for whatever you need to get through today. 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
3: 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It's 91.
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0: Greetings to you. My name is Brant, and we're on Facebook. Our show's on Facebook. You just go to Brant Hansen page. It's BrantHansen page on Facebook, and lots of stuff there you might be interested in, a lot of extra video things.
1: Right, a lot of interaction, too. We do interact on that page.
0: Yes, we love it. It's very fun and funny, too. We enjoy just the humor everybody's got in there. But anyway, it's Brant Hansen page on Facebook. If you're somebody who likes the show, I think you'll like that, too.

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1: Two Scottish adventurers drove a car from the North Pole to the South Pole.
2: All right.
0: And real wisdom.
1: I was more impressed. It's a husband and wife.
2: My goodness.
1: Now that.
2: Yeah.
1: Like, this is.
2: That's impressive.
1: That is impressive.
0: Refreshingly odd. Oddly refreshing. This is The Brant Hansen Show. The story behind the song, perfectly. Here's Micah Tyler.
3: I would be perfect if it wasn't for the million things that I never can seem to get right.
4: I want to be perfect. I look around at the people next to me. I look on social media and over again, I see this perfect picture of someone's life. And I think to myself, God, when other people are brave, all I see is fear in my life. And then I remember that it's God's perfect love that casts out that fear. I feel like every time that I make a turn, it is heading down another broken road when I remember that God has a perfect plan for my life. When we throw up our hands and we confess the places that we fall short, that's when God's perfect love shows up and loves us perfectly.
3: I'm

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2: It's been shown and proven that if you sing or clap or tap your feet or something to a song, you'll be in a better mood.
1: Okay.
2: When the song is over. It's absolutely... that's not what I wanted. I'm serious. Here's the song. I thought that was the button for it.
1: Oh. Yeah, the setup of it.
2: Hurry up. Forget the other noise that you heard. My space noise. That has nothing to do with this.
1: You gotta do a little better with the execution.
2: I know. I'm gonna get better. Okay. But meantime, we're gonna have this awesome song.
1: Yeah.
2: I'll be improving at broadcasting. Here we go. Let's sing.

0: Our Monday tradition right there.
1: Hey, this is Brant. 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How about this? 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It is amazing work, and it's just growing and growing. If you want to get involved, let's do more. Cure.org.
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2: It is time for Brant's Three Things. I am Brant. These are my three things today. I have a fanfare, by the way, that starts it off. Try to give some attention going. Today, three reasons Jesus is awesome for people on the autism spectrum. Now, I know that sounds like a weird topic, perhaps, but this is something I've written about and enjoyed talking about because these are things about him, his character, that jump out to me that I love so much. And it could apply to you, too, even if you're not on the spectrum. But, hey, how about this? Jesus is never a politician. And I don't mean that to go off on politicians. I mean it to say he's not just saying anything to be popular. He's consistent. He's blunt. He's consistent. He's honest. He means what he's saying. I love that. It's hard for me to tell what's going on sometimes. Even as I have an ironic sense of humor, I don't always pick up on sarcasm from other people. Like, I can't tell what's going on. But just for someone to be the same, if he's around the Pharisees or he's around, you know, poor people who haven't got an education, like, he's the same guy. It's really refreshing to me. And I think a lot of people on the spectrum would especially appreciate that.

0: 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Brant and Sherry.
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1: We're doing something called Brant's Three Things. I am Brant, by the way, and my three things today are three reasons Jesus is awesome for people on the autism spectrum. Three things that just jump out to me. I am on the spectrum, but this could, of course, apply to a lot of people. It is a spectrum, after all. But I love how Jesus flips the culture upside down. Because the larger culture, pop culture, makes no sense to me. And for a lot of people on the spectrum, one thing we don't tend to get, why, we are always asking why about stuff, but why are these people more important than these other people? I don't get it. Why do we celebrate those people, celebrities, but why do we celebrate certain people and we don't celebrate that person? I don't understand it. It doesn't make sense to me. It doesn't compute. And the answer is, if you ask, why does this make sense? It doesn't make sense. It doesn't. So I love how Jesus treats everybody and how he flips the culture upside down, and the last will be first and the first will be last. And that's just, there's something in my, what we call Aspie, as a guy who has Asperger's, like, there's something in my Aspie heart that just resonates with that.
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1: Doing Brant's three things right now. Three reasons Jesus is awesome for people on the autism spectrum. I'm just picking that because I'm on the spectrum. So is my son, lots of my friends. But there are certain qualities about him we particularly appreciate, I think. But here's one of them. Because we're always asking why. And maybe you're a why person too. Why this? Why are we doing it that way? What's up with that? It can be obnoxious to some people, but I like it. I'm always asking why. But one of the biggest questions, of course, a lot of us have, whether you're on the spectrum or not, why so much pain in the world? Why? What's going on? What's the plan? This doesn't make any sense to me. But if Jesus is who he said he was, that he's God who puts on flesh and lives with us, dwells among us, we get to see what God's up to. And I don't have all the answers exactly for why, but I do get to see what he's up to because what's he doing? He's healing people. He's healing. He's putting the world back together. And he makes all things new. There's this project that's been going on since Genesis to restore. And he's going to do it in fullness. But we get a little glimpse of it. 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
1: 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This may be my best ever. Anybody who wants to invest with me? How about this?
2: Okay.
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0: Refreshingly odd. Oddly refreshing.
1: When they're like, I have to pay to walk on the sidewalk.
2: Yes,
1: I can't. We told you everything's excluded.
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0: Hey, what's up? My name is Brant, and producer Sherry is here too. If you don't know the vibe of the show, I spend hours literally before the show coming up with the content, looking for content, and then Sherry doesn't know until I pop it on her.
1: That's true.
0: So
1: in the moment,
0: you will find out at the same time Sherry does this hour. There's some pretty awesome stuff.
1: Great.
0: Yeah, I'm just there's so much good content out there,
1: All
0: Sherry.
1: Right,
0: you're
1: guys.
0: Gonna like it. Everybody's gonna
1: here
0: like
1: we
0: it.
1: Go.

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1: So we were just doing something, Brant's three things, and today it was three things people on the autism spectrum would find awesome about Jesus. And I say this as somebody who's on the spectrum, right? But I was just talking about this. I got a fourth thing. I just thought about this. Maybe this will resonate with you too, even if you're not on the spectrum. I love, well, let me put it this way. People on the spectrum tend to be blunt because we have a hard time being fake or seeing a reason to be fake. I hope that makes sense. I'm not trying to pat us on the back. I'm just saying, if anything, we can be too honest and hurt people sometimes. Like, I have to learn maturity. Like, pick your spots to say things tactfully, not just say it. But we don't come by fakeness easily. I love that Jesus doesn't like just big fake religious displays. I love it. I honestly really do. And he's in keeping with the Old Testament too, totally. Like, God doesn't like big fake religious displays. He wants the heart. He wants the real us or nothing. Hey, this is Brant. I got some great news. How about this? Perhaps you already support Cure International, these children's hospitals where kids with treatable disabilities get life-changing surgeries. Well, guess how many of those surgeries Cure did in the last year? I'll give you a second. More than 21,000 just in the last year, all in the name of Jesus. It is amazing work, and it's just growing and growing. If you want to get involved, let's do more. Cure.org.
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1: What is up? My name is Brand. It's one of those cool radio shows that people listen to, and they're like, oh, he's cool.
0: Is that someone coming in the door with a piece of paper?
2: Oh, my goodness. Look at this.
1: I'm sorry. We have to interrupt the show for now. I've just been handed a piece of paper with breaking animal news, and I have a story here. This is out of Ireland. Just getting the details now into my earpiece. Okay. It's about a seal named Sammy. Who would actually go to a restaurant. True story, Sammy the Seal would go to the same restaurant every day at 9 a.m. and beg for food. And so they thought, well, let's start feeding him. So they started feeding him at 9 and then again at 1 and 4 every day, right on the hour, like 9, 1, and 4. Mm-hmm. Well, now he goes back in the water. Mm-hmm. And then at those times, right before those times, he comes out. He looks both directions. He flops across the road. He flops up there. And they say it's just amazing how he's exactly on time to eat every time.
0: Okay.
1: And I'm inspired by that. Mm-hmm. The thing is, I know humans that can't be on time for anything.
0: Is that what this is?
1: Yeah, that's
0: okay.
1: What this is.
0: This is a backhanded, this is, breaking
1: no, animal no, I'm just like, wow, that's really impressive that God made animals with more of a promptness. Like, okay. More punctuality than some humans can manifest.
0: I'm going to look across the street and flop over there in a minute. This breaking animal news is about to take a real bad turn.
1: Our producer is about to look both ways and flop across the street to get another job.
0: See how that goes.
1: No, I just was impressed. I didn't know you'd take it personal.
0: Yeah.
3: Wow.

0: we don't have the key, we can't open whatever it is we don't have that it unlocks.
1: And whatever this key unlocks, inside there's something valuable. So we're setting out to find whatever this key unlocks.
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1: This was sort of kind of funny to me. Saw this over the weekend. It was a study about rude people. Apparently, we think rude people are leaders. Yeah, so we say we don't like rude people, but we also go, hey, that person should be in charge. Look how rude she is or he is. I don't know about that, but that got me thinking about Jesus and whether people would think he's rude. They say, well, he was rude. He was blunt, and a lot of people were offended by him. There's no doubt about it. So some people would say he was rude. But you know what I was thinking? The difference with him and maybe me when I'm rude, or maybe you when you're rude, or other rude people, he's not rude to the vulnerable. He's not rude to the people on the margins. He's not rude to the weak. It's the people who are proud of themselves that find him to be offensive. You know what I mean? Like, so if people around me, if humble people around me find me rude, that's a problem. But if they, if it's the proud people, maybe not.
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0: Enjoying the sunshine and summer vibes. Inspiring and encouraging. Christian FM. The story behind the song, Ain't No Way. Here's Jamie McDonald.
1: There's so many instances in my life where I can look back and say, he really has never, ever failed me. Because when you get in a situation and it's not looking so good, it's so easy for us to freak out and just say, God, where are you? Have you forgotten about me?
2: Ain't no way that he's gonna let me down.
1: And this song, Ain't No Way, is just all about that declaration. As I look back over my life, there's not one time that you failed me, and you're gonna show up for me now.

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1: Pretty rough so far on the show today. Pretty rough. Pretty rough start.
0: Well, I mean,
1: Sherry got all offended. And yes. I had a story about animals a few minutes ago, mm-hmm. and Sherry took it personally.
0: Oh, Rand.
1: It was a story about a seal in Ireland, mm-hmm. and you would think that's got to be a delightful story, and it was. And Sherry was offended.
0: The story was delightful. The take on the story is where it was very interesting.
1: It wasn't personal. It's a seal that just happens to show up on time for everything, and they're very impressed at his punctuality, and so was I.
0: Okay.
1: So what?
0: And then you do the rest.
1: What? There is
0: no
1: rest.
0: And it's amazing to me that I know humans who can't show up. It was that. Right there.
1: That's where it was?
0: That's where it took the turn.
1: Oh, I guess I could see that now. In retrospect, okay. Yeah, I could see that now.
0: You can read between the lines here.
1: I'm sorry. 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

0: with you. I am Brant. Sherry is here too. Thank you for listening. This show takes a little bit of getting used to. Please know that. People who've listened for a while, like, you don't have to say that. Yes, we do.
1: Yes, we do. Yeah.
0: This is confirmed on a daily basis with emails from people going, man, I hated you at first.
1: Well, people don't understand it in the beginning. They have to get to know us like friends because that's how we feel.
0: So welcome.
1: Yes.
0: And thanks for getting through that first awkward period into the next awkward period. We appreciate that very much.

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2: Yes, thinking about this over the weekend, how awesome we have it. And what I mean is, I mean, we all go through stuff, but I just mean we have a lot to be thankful for. And this may seem irreverent to you. I don't think it is. Just entertainment options. It's unbelievable what we have. Like the kings and queens in the Middle Ages. You know what they did for entertainment? You know the guy that they would call in, the curly shoes, the court jester guy? That was real. They actually did that. The guy with the hat that had the things coming off and the bells and stuff. 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
1: Imagine, if you will, that we are in a room with other people. I've added sound effects to try to enhance the immersive experience.
0: Yeah, it really does set the atmosphere
1: of this program
0: here.
1: I'm going to demonstrate how to be social and what's happened to me over time. I didn't start off being socially smooth or anything, but I've learned to bring a fact. Especially guys, if you're socially awkward, you don't know how to meet people. So let's reenact this. We'll do a little role play.
0: Okay.
1: One lesson today, by the way, is...
0: What are you looking for? Piece of paper?
1: I need my piece of paper. It has my notes.
0: Oh, okay.
1: That's a little different today.
0: Thank you.
1: There it is.
0: Sure.
1: go ahead and write it down ahead of time if you need to.
0: Write the fact down?
1: Yeah. That way you've got it at your disposal.
0: Brent, so that's not...
1: Here's how... Well, imagine we're at like a... a work thing, and I don't know who she is, right?
0: Me, okay.
1: Yeah.
0: All right, ready.
1: Okay, and then she comes over. Now, I wrote this down so that I can make sure I get it right.
0: Okay, so I'll come over and I'll say, hey, is it Brandt? I think I've seen you in the hall before.
1: My muscles are actually incredibly more powerful than they appear to be. Human strength is limited to protect our tendons and muscles from harming themselves.
0: Brandt.
1: This limitation can be removed during an adrenaline rush, during which I can lift boulders or even cars off themselves. So that is a fact.
0: I don't understand that at all.
1: And like, here's the thing, guys.

0: We don't have the key. We can't open whatever it is we don't have that it unlocks.
1: And whatever this key unlocks, inside there's something valuable. So we're setting out to find whatever this key unlocks.
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1: Don't you wish you could be like this guy? He just left a $16,000 tip at a restaurant. I thought, that is so cool. Wish I had that kind of money. I have been learning to over-tip. I'm trying to be more generous as a lifestyle. Funny, too, because I was talking to a friend who's not wealthy, by the way. And he and his wife both make a practice of carrying around $100 bills with them, like in his wallet or in her purse. She has one, he has one. And they just try to be aware and think, God, where do you want me to give this? Again, they're not wealthy. But he's like, it's led to some amazing conversations. There was one guy in a gas station. He said it was a young guy in a gas station. It was going through something hard. He was on the phone. He had to borrow the phone. And he was in distress. And my friend said he walked up to him. I thought this was really cool. He's like, I don't always have the right thing to say, but I think this was the right thing to say. It felt like he was supposed to say, do you believe in God? To this young guy. So the young guy gets off the phone, and my friend Lance is there and walks over. And he's like, okay, I'll try this. So he tells the guy, do you believe in God? And the young guy says, yeah, actually I do. And my friend said, I handed him the $100 bill, and I said, well, guess what? God believes in you.
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1: Question: do you want to shine like a star? I actually do. Like, radiate something so different than what the rest of the culture is doing. It's like into the darkness. I want us all to do that. It's interesting. In Isaiah, and I just caught this. I'm going to try to memorize this. I was telling Sherry this part of Isaiah 58, but says, if we do a few things, our light will rise in the darkness and your night will become like the noonday and the Lord will guide you always. If we just do a few things, and a few things are care for the poor, care for the vulnerable. So that's one. Avoid, I'm not making this up, is what it says. Avoid pointing fingers or malicious talk. That's it. That's what Isaiah 58 says.
0: Wow.
1: Care for the vulnerable. Free the people who are oppressed. All that sort of stuff. And stop pointing fingers. And stop with the malicious talk.
0: Wow.
1: And it really is true. You would be...
0: In this culture.
1: Yeah.
0: Absolutely.
1: You just do your thing. I care for the vulnerable. I don't point fingers. I don't do the malicious talk. I do my thing. You will shine like a star. United Faith Mortgage is a family business that serves people across the country. 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
3: Christian FM, good morning. I'm Bruce Douglas. Let's congratulate two couples who told us they're celebrating their wedding anniversary today. Congratulations to Juan and Delicia Melendez. They live in Port St. Lucie. Also celebrating an anniversary, Joseph and Lauren Fletcher of Vero Beach. We've got free flowers for these couples. Free flowers for any couple that lets us know they're celebrating a wedding anniversary. Here are some flower shops we'd like to thank for making this possible. Hutchinson's Floral Artistry in Vero Beach, Giordano's Floral in Fort Pierce, Paradise Floral and Gifts in Sebastian, Flowers by Susan in Port St. Lucie, and Palm Bay Florist. At the end of the month, we choose two of our anniversary couples from the month. One couple enjoys a dinner date at the Bonefish Grill in Vero Beach. The other couple, the Bonefish Grill in Stewart. Let us know about your anniversary.

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3: 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This is symbolizing the Holy Spirit empowerment of God in our lives. And this song is a prayer that God's Spirit would breathe on everything that we do, on our businesses, on our dreams, on our families, on our brokenness, so that we can experience the life-changing power of His presence.

0: 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It might just be, you know, I mean, it's a little different for everybody, but it might just be that the best thing that can happen today for you and for me, for any of us, is you listen to a song that you hear on our station, and it takes you out of your own circumstances for a few minutes and lets you concentrate on who God is. That's what some would call worship, and I hope that happens as you listen today. And more importantly, what I hope it does is it reminds you that, yeah, this life is tough, hard sometimes, but God is always good. I'm glad you're here. I'm Doug Hanna.
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Your assignment today, rest in the love that has already been demonstrated for you through God in Christ. 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That's your homework.

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0: 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I'm Doug. Hello. You know my thing, right? My thing is just popping in here with asking you nosy questions just out of the blue. So just so you know. So here's another one. You ever feel like you can't pray and also not feel like you're performing for God or for somebody who's listening? Do you feel that way when you pray, maybe especially in front of other people? That's actually the old law still whispering in your heart. You got that idea that it's about that. God is not grading your vocabulary or the way you sound when you say things, even if they don't sound very good. If you don't say much or you say too much, he delights in the sound of you as his child speaking. And maybe all you've got is help. So the point is, prayer is not a performance in any way. It's part of your relationship with God.
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0: Christian FM all the time. We need both things from the scriptures. I'm Doug Hanna, and I will tell you what those two things are that we always need from the scriptures. There's different times, different seasons when we need one or the other, but we always need both. One of them is the law, the things that God expects. These are not suggestions, and they're not. There's no wiggle room. You don't get to sort of, well, I came close, God. The law is the law. And the purpose of the law is to remind you of God's holy standards and that we can't meet them. And then we need the gospel, which reminds us that, no, we can't meet them, but God has met those, has satisfied the need for us, for our sake in Christ. For God so loved the world that he sent his one and only son for you and for me. Sometimes we need reminders that we got to do better, but we always need the reminder that when we don't do better, inevitably, there's grace for that.
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I'm Doug.

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1: 30% chance of showers in the forecast for today with a heat index of 105 expected tonight. There's another 20% chance of rain. The heat index still staying around 100 overnight. And tomorrow, 40% chance of rain. Heat index, again, back up into the triple digits. 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
8: 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The temp is set to 72. It's 91.
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Christian FM. Yeah, the really, really bad news. It's true for each one of us. We're all in need of a rescue from God. We all need saving. Some of us don't realize that, but we all do. The really, really good news, Romans 5:8 in the Bible. While we were still sinners, Christ died for us. Father.

0: Christian FM. My name is Doug, and I hope you'll hang with me on this. This might make somebody nervous or uncomfortable. I don't mean to, but I'd like you to try this at some point during your week. You'll have to decide the best time to do that. What is it that's besetting you? Is it anxiety, stuff you're worried about, stuff that you're fretting over? Is it danger? Is there something going on that's a real genuine threat to you? Maybe even it feels like a spiritual threat. Maybe you just have a lot of opposition in your life right now, and it's challenging, and you really don't know what to do, and you certainly do pray. Let's add one more weapon to the arsenal. If you want to get a Bible app out or get some index cards and write some verses down, do that. The verses that have meant the most to you, the ones that you know are helpful, really any verse, and say it out loud. My pastor says something to me all the time. He says, if you want to hear God speak, read God's word out loud. There is something to that. It's not voodoo or woo-woo or anything crazy. The word of God literally promises that when it is spoken, it does things. And I can promise you this, the enemy does not like hearing God's word, tends to flee when it's spoken. So whether you're alone, with people, with your kids, when you speak God's word, look at the words on the page and read them out loud. That makes a difference. It really does.
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0: Christian FM. My name is Doug. I was having a conversation over lunch with a friend. He's a younger man than me, and I have been through a fair amount of loss over the last few years. Maybe you can relate to that. You just, these years recently have just been filled with loss of loved ones and just challenges. And he genuinely wanted to know. He was like, if I were going through that, I think I'd lose my mind. How do you deal? And all I could tell him was this, as best I could, my story has been that over and over, with the anxiety and with the challenges and the loneliness that I've had along the way in my life, along the way, God has simply shown himself faithful in little things. It's just something that I've learned to trust over time. And I suppose that maybe does take time. You know, you can say you believe it, but when you live it out over a period of time, you realize, and I think if you just stop in your own life, whether it's big, big stuff or little things, little things, when you remember that stuff, that God was faithful before, that God got you through it, that God said to you, you're still loved in this, even though it's tough, it reminds you that he's going to be faithful in the future. And it's really true. God has never abandoned or been unfaithful to anybody. And today will not be the day he starts.
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0: Jeff, that's Danielle. If you could be an extra in any movie, what movie would it be?
1: I'm pretty extra on my own, you know?
0: You said it, I didn't. I'm leaving it there.

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1: We are Jeff and Danielle. So I was listening to my playlist.
2: Mm-hmm.
1: I have a pretty extensive playlist.
2: You do.
1: Lots of older music, lots of newer music.
2: Yeah, you have a potpourri, I'll say.
1: It's true. It's very true.
2: Mm-hmm.
1: Do you remember the song, His Strength is Perfect?
2: Right. Can you give me a few lines?
1: His strength is perfect when our strength is gone.
2: No, I do not know that song.
1: He'll carry us when we can carry on. You don't know that song?
2: Okay. By the way, it sounded very nice, too.
1: Thank you.
2: No, I do not know that song. Okay.
1: It's fantastic. I think lately I'm in this mood where I'm listening to the lyrics a lot more intently than I used to, right?
2: Yeah,
1: we know a lot of music. We know all the lyrics. We've heard these songs over and over again. When you really drill down to the lyrics, it's almost, you can use it kind of as a devotional too, like to pepper into your week.
2: What a
1: great song, though, that, you know, especially for people who are you struggling this week, right? Where, you know, his strength is perfect when your strength is gone. I was like, this is solid.
2: Is it, how old's this song?
1: Oh, it's decades.
2: No kidding.
1: Yeah.
2: Okay. That's probably why I didn't recognize it, because I'm the newbie Christian music guy, you know?
1: Yeah. That's all right. We'll keep you around.
2: Multiple decades?
1: Yeah. I would say.
2: How many?
1: A lot.
2: I'm not saying you're old. I'm just saying it's.
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0: crazy things on bikes, and we have to help them and anyone around them would be subject to them. So
1: here's what I wonder, like, does the police department, sheriff's department, law enforcement in general, do they have anybody that watches things online? Like, people post, like, some of these bikes, these biker guys post videos of themselves going down the highway at bazillion miles an hour. And it's like, okay, there's evidence right there you're breaking the speed limit.
0: Well, they try to hide by, you know, whether it's the helmet on, they cover their face, they cover their license
1: plate. But if you're
0: posting
1: it online, there's an account.
0: Some of them are obviously, I mean, you can, so I don't know what the rules are there. I think they kind of have, they may have to see it for themselves.
1: Okay.
0: But if that's the case.
1: Yeah, right?
0: Oh, I could give you some locations.
1: Oh.
0: Yeah.
1: Okay.
0: 60 going out west, that's a big one.
1: All right.
0: Oslo Road.
1: Okay.
0: Especially between like 27th and 20th, going south. What else is there?
1: I was going to say, you might even have some possible leads.
0: Yeah, I have a... I don't want to see people get hurt. I want people to enjoy their bikes.
1: Right.
0: And some guys do super cool tricks on them. But I think that in the middle of the road with their stoplights and people, it's just not where it needs to be.

0: is with us.
1: We don't have the key. We can't open whatever it is we don't have that it unlocks.
2: And whatever this key unlocks, inside there's something valuable. So we're setting out to find whatever this key unlocks.
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1: Thanks for listening. We're Jeff and Danielle.
0: Oh, my daughter. She always says, oh, I got to learn to do adulting better. And I'm like, yeah, well, you're 27. I mean, if you haven't learned by now.
1: I said admitting it is the first step, you know?
0: Admit it and then quit it? Oh. I think she went with that one.
1: Oh.
0: No, but like some unwritten rules to adulting, I've tried to tell her. Return borrowed items in better condition, you know? Like my buddy borrowed my power washer about 2 weeks ago. Mm-hmm. When he brought it back to me, it looked like I just bought it. He armor-alled the wheels on it.
1: Oh, no way.
0: Like legit, yeah. That's extra. It looked amazing. Another one, assume that the other driver is having a worse day than you are.
1: Mm-hmm.
0: You know? Because like you're frustrated or whatever's happened. Just remember, could be worse for them. Another one is like if it takes less than 5 minutes, just do it now. Don't do it later. Because like my wife is always telling me, can you just do that now? Because I know if you tell me in 5 minutes, you're not going to do it at all. Right. Not saying that I do that, but it's one of the things.
1: If you did, you would.
0: Yep. Yeah. Yep. And make sure, please, that you're replying to your texts, because my daughter does not reply to her texts.
1: It's the easiest thing to reply to.
0: Yeah. Yeah. I'm probably the next time I see her, I'll just reply to all my texts that she hasn't replied to, and I'll reply with her phone. That way I'll feel better. At least somebody replied.
1: Then take a screenshot.
0: Thank you very much.
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1: Thanks for listening. We're Jeff and Danielle.
0: Money seems to be a problem, right? A lot of marriages break up over money. And people are worried about money. They're worried about debt. They're worried about so many different things out there. And, you know, there's like, if you think about it, there's so many ads out there that encourage a lifestyle of buy it now and pay later. Don't worry about it, you know? Mm-hmm. This, like, financial wisdom is probably the worst thing you can dish at people. You know, I always believe it's better to just buy it if you have the money for it, or even better, pay cash. Because then you're watching the money literally leave your hands, right? But if you rely on credit cards and you're just going along and buying things, this is not a good thing. It reminds me of Proverbs 22:7. And this is like a wisdom pitch. The rich rule over the poor, and the borrower is a slave to the lender. Man, that is so true, especially nowadays, especially with the interest rates. Because you miss that first payment on some credit cards, and it goes from like 6% up to 29%, right?
1: Yeah, financial freedom is the goal, right? And yep. Some things, obviously, mortgages on your house, a car note, that kind of thing,
0: yeah.
1: Right, within reason. But yeah, they would love for you to just be indebted every which way.
0: Yeah, and there's a lot of, they should teach this in school. I always say this, teach financial freedom style courses. Mm-hmm. Teach kids how to use their money for what they have now and not rely on lenders.
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0: I'm Jeff. That right there is Danielle. How many times have you gone to somebody's house, used their restroom, and turned the toilet paper over the right way?
1: Oh.
0: Mm-hmm.
1: Oh, I have done this.
0: Uh-huh. So have I.
1: I can't help myself.
0: Do you do it every single time?
1: Yeah, probably.
0: Me too.
1: Yeah.
0: Me too.
1: Yeah, yeah.
0: And of course, the right way is.
1: It's terribly rude, but it's you have to do it.
0: I don't think it's just because they don't know any better. So you want to help them.
1: The right way is over.
0: Yes, over the top.
1: Over the
0: yes.
1: top. Yes. Yeah.
0: Uh-oh. I just heard somebody say under.
1: No, we don't
0: nope.
1: We're not talking to them.
0: Yeah.
1: We don't talk to them.
0: Not at all.

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1: You can see a schedule of upcoming events by checking out the community calendar at our website. You can also tell us about an event your church or group is planning. 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

0: Christian FM. I'm Jeff. That's Danielle. So I realized that as I've grown older, I've become really, really good at riding a bike. Why is that funny?
1: Wait, did you just learn?
0: No.
1: You just learned?
0: No, but like when I was a kid, I used to like just pedal it kind of crazy. But no. I realize now if you're pedaling a bike, if you have the seat adjusted to the right height, right? And you have the handlebars adjusted right so that you're not too bent over, not too straight up.
1: Yeah.
0: That you get more power out of the strides and you're not as tired. Your back doesn't hurt. Like all these good. What's one thing you've learned that you're better at now than you used to be?
1: Napping.
0: How, you know, like. How do you get better at napping?
1: Well, I feel like you didn't really want to when you were younger and you missed out on a lot of great opportunities to nap. You know, but now I'm like, I never miss an opportunity.
0: So you're like pro level napper or?
1: I would say so.
0: Yeah?
1: Yeah. I mean, yeah.
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10: Three brothers in a fire, willing to die for their faith. But you were with them in the fire, and they walked out the next day. And Daniel met a lion because he chose to pray. But you shut the mouth of that lion and he walked out the next day.

0: Like, the wounds had to be there because they would have had trouble believing it was him.
1: Mm-hmm.
0: But why? I mean, he's still standing in front of you. Were you just thinking that it couldn't have been that thing that had happened? Like you could have thought the resurrection and the crucifixion just didn't even happen? But Jesus left those wounds there purposely.
1: I think he's left a lot of stuff.
0: Yeah.
1: For us to find, stumble upon,
0: mm-hmm.
1: reinforce.
0: Right.
1: You know, the word of God. And it really takes the heart of a believer to be able to, you know, see this. A lot of people read their Bible and they're like, man, I don't know what this is.
0: Yeah.
1: When you get saved, you start reading it, all this stuff starts, like, you're like, oh my gosh, this is incredible. You know, and I think it's kind of similar to that.

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1: I'm Jeff. That's Danielle. Of course, the treasure hunt is going on. Mm-hmm. And if you haven't already signed up to be one of the treasure hunters, please do so at christianfm.com. There are some pros out there. Like, I'll listen to some of the clues. And keep in mind, you know, Danielle and I work here, mm-hmm. right? But if you're listening like I do, I'm listening to some of these clues and I'm going, I have no idea where this is. But then there's pro treasure hunters out there that know, they're like, oh, that's at the such and such. And it's like, how did you even put that together?
2: What's so cool about this event that we do every year is just that anyone can get involved. You can do it with your parents. You can do it with your children. All you have to do is just register so you can find and win and get the clues. And you can listen to the radio and get the clues. It's really a fantastic time. And you don't have to be a super treasure hunter.
1: Right.
2: It could be your first time ever. We just had someone win this week.
1: Yeah.
2: The key that was won this week was a brand new hunter. So
1: and here's the beauty. You can team up with friends and family. And I know at first you might be thinking, well, I don't want to team up. I don't want somebody else to win. But you can help each other out with clues.
2: Sure.
1: And maybe one at a time. Each of you could win a key because at the end there is an ultimate prize.
2: This is a great family, good fun event. Don't miss it.
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0: 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We're Jeff and Danielle.
1: Fake. It's all fake.
0: What's fake?
1: There's deep fakes out there.
0: Oh, so
1: all this
0: many.
1: AI generated stuff, I can't take it. And there's so much that goes along with it too, including misinformation, right?
0: Mm-hmm.
1: And there's just like, whether it's political, whether it's somebody telling you about doing Tai Chi, that one comes up a lot. Boy, that bothers me. But here's the thing. It's like, don't let all of the misinformation out there lead you away from Jesus. Because there is a lot of stuff that I've seen where people are telling you what does sound right. It sounds like you're on the track. In fact, they're even reading a piece of scripture. But then the way that they're interpreting it to you mm-hmm. is wrong.
0: It's so wrong.
1: Right? And it's like, you've got to be super careful, because I've watched so many people, and I'm always looking at the view count on these things and how many people are liking it. And it's like, this is so I'll throw something out there and I'll say, hey, according to, you know, this source or this source, I think it means this, you know, and I do get some flack, but it's like, just remember, there are going to be plenty of wolves in sheep's clothing. So if you ever look at something and you think, man, that's a little off, but this guy seems like he knows what he's doing, go back to the source, the Bible.
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speak with human eloquence and angelic ecstasy, but don't love, I'm nothing but the creaking of a rusty gate. If I speak God's word with power, revealing all of his mysteries and making everything as plain as day, and if I have faith to say to a mountain, jump, and it jumps, but I don't love, I'm nothing. If I give all I own to the poor, or even go to the stake to be burned as a martyr, but I don't love, I've gotten nowhere. So, no matter what I say, no matter what I believe, no matter what I do, I'm bankrupt without love.

0: We're Jeff and Danielle. I don't know if you're a big banana fan.
1: Mm-hmm, I like a banana.
0: Okay. I'm not talking about the banana baseball player guys. I'm talking about actual bananas.
1: They're also very cool, but I do also like regular bananas.
0: Yeah. Yeah. Okay. So supposedly if you peel a banana, not from where it breaks away from the rest of the bunch, but peel it from the bottom.
1: It's easier.
0: Yeah. And there's no strings, supposedly. Mm-hmm. No strings attached.
1: Oh, I didn't know the thing about the strings, but it's definitely easier to open.
0: Is it?
1: Mm-hmm.
0: But you got to have fingernails to do that with.
1: And you just kind of like pinch and pull.
0: Oh, is that what it is?
1: Mm-hmm. Yeah.
0: Pinch and pull. That's the pinch and pull method for bananas.
1: Well, I do what I can. Strong.

0: don't have the key. We can't open whatever it is we don't have that it unlocks.
1: And whatever this key unlocks, inside there's something valuable. So we're setting out to find whatever this key unlocks.
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0: The story behind the song, Father, Let It Be. Here's Dave from Sidewalk Prophets.
1: See, I want so badly to do everything myself, to fix it all. The more I live, the more I realize that asking for help, relying on loved ones, surrendering my will to the God that made the stars and yet somehow knows my name, see, that's true strength. When we can't understand the path that we're walking, in those moments we can declare, not my will, but yours be done. Trusting God with everything is a place of surrender and sacrifice, but it's the place I long to be.

0: Christian FM.
1: Thanks for listening. We're Jeff and Danielle. Today is day one of encouraging the police department to pull over speeders.
0: No, that's...
1: This is good. This is my new campaign. My new campaign is,
0: yeah,
1: I have no problem with bikes. People can be on bikes.
0: Yeah.
1: But there's people who are doing crazy things on bikes. And we have to help them and anyone around them would be subject to them. So
0: here's what I wonder. Like, does the police department, sheriff's department, law enforcement in general, do they have anybody that watches things online? Like, people post, like, some of these bikes, these biker guys post videos of themselves going down the highway at bazillion miles an hour. And it's like, okay, there's evidence right there you're breaking the speed limit.
1: Well, they try to hide by, you know, whether it's the helmet on, they cover their face, they cover their license
0: plate. But if you're posting it online, there's an account.
1: Some of them are obviously, I mean, you could, so I don't know what the rules are there. I think they kind of have, they may have to see it for themselves.
0: Okay.
1: But if that's the case.
0: Yeah, right?
1: Oh, I could give you some locations.
0: Oh.
1: Yeah.
0: Okay.
1: 60 going out west. That's a big one.
0: All right.
1: Oslo Road.
0: Okay.
1: Especially between like 27th and 20th going south. What else is there?
0: I was going to say you might even have some possible leads.
1: Yeah, I have a... I don't want to see people get hurt. I want people to enjoy their bikes.
0: Right.
1: And some guys do super cool tricks on them.
0: Mm-hmm.
1: But I think that in the middle of the road with their stoplights and people, it's just not where it needs to be.
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1: I'm Jeff. That right there is Danielle. Ran out of creamer, so I used whipped cream. Same thing.
0: Oh, I do the same thing.
1: Do you?
0: Oh, it's so smart.
1: But it's better, though, isn't it?
0: Well, because it's more fun.
1: Well, it's definitely more fun. Yeah. But to me, for some reason, the whipped cream tastes better than the creamer. I don't know if it's just because it's fluffy. I mean, you're mixing it in anyway, but...
0: I had a friend who used to put a little syrup in there. A little drop of syrup in their coffee. So it got like the sweet...
1: Like maple syrup?
0: Yeah. So it got like the sweetness, but, you know...
1: Oh, that's a good idea. I never thought of that before. But there, to me, I'm just saying, I think there's something about the whipped cream that makes it better than just the creamer in general. There's something going on there.
0: Completely
1: agree. But the syrup now, oh yeah.
0: Gotta try it all.
1: Now I just gotta go get a maple tree. Make it count.

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1: We're Jeff and Danielle. So with the rapture, I always think about when this is happening, it says we're going to be caught up. And it's all of us, both alive and not alive. And I'm sorry, but I'm just being transparent here. Like, if we're being swept up, and then the unalive people are being swept up, I don't know, was that going to be scary for a second?
0: Is that the same time, or is that after?
1: I thought it was at the same time.
0: I don't think it's going to be scary, because I don't think that anything that God's going to do
1: is going to be scary.
0: It's going to be scary,
1: right.
0: You know, for those who are believers. I think it's going to be very scary for people who don't.
1: I think
0: know
1: there's going to be one person in particular who is a God-loving, God-fearing person that is definitely going to be scared of getting swept up. And she's sitting in front of me.
0: I've thought about that before.
1: Because you don't even get on planes.
0: Yeah. So
1: I'm like, you're going to be like, wait a minute, is there another way we could do this?
0: You know, the fear is falling, but I have thought about that before.
1: Like, have you really?
0: What would I do in that moment? And then you know what my go-to response to myself is?
1: Okay.
0: There is no fear where Jesus is.
1: Uh-huh. Okay.
0: And I have to believe, like, if I believe that, which I do, that in that moment, that blink of an eye, that's it. To be absent from the body is to be present with the Lord,
1: right?
0: You know, or your whole body's there, you know, whatever it looks like. So, yeah.
1: So just make sure you use that same exact application getting on a plane. Because Jesus is everywhere.
0: That's not the same thing.
1: He's everywhere.
0: No. Keep praying for me.
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2: I was waiting for you to pray.
1: You got to open. Okay. You got to open, though.
2: Okay. Hey, thanks for listening. We're Jeff and Danielle.
1: We so appreciate you listening. And you know what? Every so often, I just feel prompted to pray, especially while, you know, you're listening to the station, and we do appreciate you doing that. So I'm just going to say a prayer. You know, obviously, if you're driving somewhere, just listen to it. Don't bow your head. Don't close your eyes, because then you're going to be in trouble. But I just want to say, Father, we are so thankful for the person that's listening to us right now. And I just ask that you bless them by your grace and give them mercy. And whatever's bothering them today, whatever's on their mind that may be negative, if you would just wash that away for them and let them understand that you're going to be there to help them out with it. Danielle?
2: In Jesus' name.
1: Amen.
2: Amen.
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Hey there, it's Lisa Berry. 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I'm so glad you're back. And I don't know how your day has gone so far, but little Grace, who's 4 years old, said, you know, just have a donut. It will make all your allergies and tears go away. And the music helps too.

Some days you need prayer, some days you're happy to offer it for somebody else. And we've got a place you can handle both of those. 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
1: Well, it's always a little tricky when the 4th of July falls on a Saturday, because normally if you're full-time and that happens, you get the 3rd off as your comp day for it falling on a Saturday. But then if you're not full-time, you may not get that. You just don't get an extra day off at all. And if that's the case, I'm sorry. I know that's happened to me before, too. I just hope you get rest. That's my big thing. I just want you to have good rest this next weekend and have a lot of fun.
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I don't know what you got going on today, but more than likely, you're going to encounter things that you didn't expect. Things are going to rub you the wrong way, but you have the antidote because you're listening to the radio. And all the songs that you hear are going to act like a deflector shield from all that stuff.

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1: Hi, Lisa. This is Hannah.
2: And Amanda.
0: Hi.
1: Hi. We wanted to request a song.
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2: With the black light.
0: So you're dancing in your room to the black light. Now, I hope you're wearing white, because then it shows up the best.
2: Yeah,
1: yes, well, yes, she was.
0: Well, I'm glad you're listening today, girls. And I'm sure I'll have a few more songs that you can dance to coming up.
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1: Well, sometimes the forecast matters a little bit more for timing, and that's true when it comes to 4th of July, and I know we're still several days away, but it looks at this point like the 4th is going to be a little stormy, a little rainy, so I just want to throw that out there so you can be thinking about a plan B. But for now, we've got 90 for tomorrow with mainly sunshine, cooling a little bit to 87 by Wednesday. 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
1: It's got to be one of the best, worst moments of the summer. When you're out for a walk around supper time and suddenly you catch a whiff of the neighbor's steak that he's grilling.
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1: Until you realize you're having leftover casserole and day-old pudding.

0: 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The story behind the song, Why Should I Worry? Here's Carly Ann Taylor.
1: I wrote this in a season where anxiety felt super loud and my future felt even more unclear. The world constantly tells us to worry about everything, but when we call on the name of the Lord, He brings peace, direction, and security. Hey, my friend, He knows you and He sees you. He has good plans for you because that's just who He is. So why should we worry? Let this be our anthem today. Why?

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1: I know we hear a lot about people who are exiting the faith, but there are so many more stories about people who are entering it for the very first time. Hey there, it's Lisa Berry. This woman, whose name is Alex, had 48,000 followers on her TikTok. She reads tarot cards. I mean, she's done it for years. And then all of a sudden, last week, she announced she's walking away from tarot readings, deleting all of her content, and dedicating her life to Jesus. And lest you think this was all like one emotional weekend and she made a knee-jerk reaction, it wasn't. She'd spent the last year praying and reflecting and questioning everything she was doing. And when she made this decision public, she lost 30,000 followers. And you know what she said? I'd do it all over again. So if someone like that can come to faith in Christ, whoever you love who seems miles away probably isn't. They're a lot closer than you think.
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0: 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I'm not sure if you find reading the Bible regularly easy. If you do, I don't know what your secret is, but I'd love to know it. I don't always. But I did find out, apparently if you read the Bible 1 to 3 times per week, you will see minimal to no change. But if you read the Bible 4 or more times a week, there's lots of change, lots of positive change. I know listening to these songs helps too, but it can't replace reading the good stuff.
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0: scared. And when someone's in trouble, I'll never leave them there. 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
1: Well, sometimes the forecast matters a little bit more for timing, and that's true when it comes to 4th of July, and I know we're still several days away, but it looks at this point like the 4th is going to be a little stormy, a little rainy, so I just want to throw that out there so you can be thinking about a plan B. But for now, we've got 90 for tomorrow with mainly sunshine, cooling a little bit to 87 by Wednesday. 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
2: I bet I can get you to conjure up a smell just by saying one word. Hey there, it's Lisa Berry. Okay, are you ready for the word? Sparklers. I know you can smell that. And quite honestly, wasn't it one of the most fun parts of 4th of July when you were little? Like, we've got boxes of them now. And I just got thinking, you know, if sparklers would have been invented now, I don't think that they would ever be allowed. Everybody would be like, these are too dangerous. I mean, they get so hot. It would never go over. So I think it just got grandfathered in because they were so special to us when we were young. You probably had your favorite thing to do with your sparkler. Maybe it was putting your hand right along the edge of the sparks. It felt kind of cool. Or if it was writing your name with the sparkler. I think we should totally relive our childhoods this 4th of July.
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0: 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La, la, la, la, la. Don't tell me that. 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And the only reason I do mention it, though, is because a lot of people start Christmas shopping now so they can kind of spread it out, because there's a lot of good deals this time of year as stores are getting ready for back to school. And then you don't have all those purchases in November that you end up paying for in January. It could be a lot nicer for you this Christmas financially.
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A little bit of fun, a little bit of inspiration, a little bit of the right song at the right time. 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
1: Can you believe we're almost halfway through the year already? Isn't that just wild?
2: Hey there, it's Lisa Berry.
1: Maybe you've checked off every single goal you wrote down in January.
2: Good for you if you did.
1: But maybe that list is sitting under a pile of mail somewhere. I'm so critical of myself when I realize stuff like that. But thankfully, God's not like that. I'm so glad he doesn't say, well, you were so confident in January there, weren't you? But that didn't last long. Every morning is still a brand new invitation. The Bible says it this way: his mercies are new every morning.
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1: Hey there, it's Lisa Berry. Well, maybe you're in a good mood this week because you're going to take some time off at the end of the week. However, it could be for you that in order to take time off, you just have to work double. So I'm thinking about you today.

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And I think to myself, God, when other people are brave, all I see is fear in my life. And then I remember that it's God's perfect love that casts out that fear. I feel like every time that I make a turn, it is heading down another broken road when I remember that God has a perfect plan for my life. 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
1: Your Christian FM. Don't you just love it when your kids defy expectations? Like my Facebook friend Angie was driving to her son's baseball game and she looked over at him and his eyes were closed and she thought, oh no, he probably doesn't feel good. And she said, honey, what's wrong? And he goes, nothing. He goes, I'm just praying for our game tonight. Did I happen to mention he's 8 years old? And you know what Angie said? There may be a lot of things I am not getting right with my crazy bunch of kids. But I do know we are getting the most important things right. And I just wanted to tell you, because I bet that's true of you too. You're not getting everything right, but you're getting the most important things right. Way to go.
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0: 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One of my biggest regrets in life was when a friend who just started listening to the station then found out that I had been working for the station for a long time. And they're like, why didn't you tell me about this? And I said, well, I just didn't think you were interested in spiritual things. And they're like, why did you think that? Well, I learned a hard lesson then, to not count somebody out just because they're not very vocal about their faith. If a song means something to you, it's a fair thing to tell a friend. Is it really so impossible to think that they might have the same reaction you do? Please tell your friends about the station.
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Your Christian FM. Did you know there are six words that can stop anxiety? I just saw this on this gal's podcast. And she said the six words are, what if this all works out? God.

0: Thanks for listening. This is Christian FM. Beep, beep, beep,
1: beep, yeah. Well, if you're headed out of town this week, here's one travel tip that has nothing to do with luggage. A friend of mine does this. She builds in margin. Like, she always plans on leaving earlier than she needs to. She always makes sure to have her favorite coffee drink. It's caffeinated if she goes in the morning, and it's decaf in the afternoon if that's when she's leaving. And she always makes sure there's little perks in the car, like her favorite snacks and everything. So that way, if traffic is a lot worse than she expected, she doesn't really care. Not nearly as much. I think it's pretty wise.

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1: If you have not been a good vegetable eater through your life, actually summer is the best time to try some vegetables that normally you don't like, because just about any vegetable tastes better when you grill it. I'll never forget when my best friend Jane had me over to her house. All of a sudden, they put grilled asparagus on my plate, and I despise asparagus. At least I'm pretty sure I do, right? But it was the first time we had ever been to their house, and I was, you know, worried about offending them. And so I ate it, and I was so surprised. I'm like, what? I really like this. And she's like, well, good. I hoped you would. I'm like, no. Wait, I don't like this, and I like this. She's like, okay.
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